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7: Yes, my friends. Great to have you guys with us, rolling on until 9:15 or so, getting you to Tigers baseball. I got to be honest with you. I've been a bit melancholy the last few days. And look, when you use the word mourn, mourn might be a little bit of a strong word. But at the same time, like, I am a fan of the Tigers. I invested 4 months of my life into this season. You guys are saying, how do you think we feel, Mark? No World Series since 1984. I get it. But the fact that you have the somber realization that essentially for all intents and purposes, this season is over. I mean, heck, I did a eulogy, a funeral ceremony proceeding for the Tigers the other night on this show. Did it the other night. It hurts. This is a tough time. This was supposed to be the season for these guys. They went for it. They went all in. They added Framber Valdez. You know as well as I do, they never would have signed him had they known what was to come this year. And it also hurts to see that, like, if you look at the Tigers roster, their result that they've gotten this year would happen 10% of the time. 90%, the other 90% of the time, you'd have gotten a better result, right? This result is the 10th percentile. So 9 times it would be worse, 90 times it would be better than the result that you've gotten thus far this year. And tonight, Max Clark is starting for your Detroit Tigers. He is starting in 7th center field, and he is batting 7th in the lineup. And there is something about Max Clark per se that I just, like, I can't believe we keep going there. I can't believe we keep talking about this. Max Clark, the ceiling for him is, well, limitless. He is shattering a glass ceiling of sorts, right? He is compared to the likes of Corbin Carroll and Nico Horner. Corbin Carroll, Diamondbacks the last few years, OPS of 883 and 823. 31 home runs last year, 15 thus far this year. Oh, by the way, also 32 stolen bases a year ago. Nico Horner of the Cubs isn't so much the power type, but he did give you 43, 31, and 29 stolen bases the last 3 years, and an above average OPS and great defensive center field play. Those are the comps for Max Clark. Riley Green was another one that was listed. And even though I can tell you and I can be open and honest with you that I would trade Max Clark if the opportunity presented itself for Mason Miller of the San Diego Padres, I think Clark is the exact type of player that San Diego is looking to recoup given that they gave up

0: 97.97. Chains don't win ball games. Dave in Livonia. Hey, Dave. Chains don't lose ball games either. Let him be him. No one's trying to prevent you from being you, right? No one's trying to prevent that. Coming your way next on the show, and you can chime in on that if you'd like. The sports topic we are all over. Which one is it for you? We'll go through the particulars, and we'll take your calls. We'll do so next, 97.1.
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3: 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Mark, this is the Midwest. It's known to be conservative.

97.1. Check on the text line. Alan Roseville says, Mark, I'm over my disappointment with the Lions never getting to the Super Bowl. Go Max Clark and be the way you want. Love that, man. Hey, Mark, I'm sick of all the talk about every move each of the teams could make. We spent hours and hours of speculation, and none of these things come to fruition. None of these things come to fruition, texter says. Lots of text on this. I am sick of the Jalen Duren conversation about what money he is really worth. I am surprised that this conversation was not one of the nominations. Quite honestly, that's fair, right? That's fair. But I think the more annoying Pistons one is, who is going to be Cade's Robin? Da-na-na-na-na-na-na-na, Batman, right? Like, that's, we've asked this for over a year now, and I'm freaking tired of it. I am. Texter says, Mark, without a doubt, it's the Tarek Skubal. I cannot wait until he's gone and I never hear from him again in Detroit. This has bummed me out for 2 years. So anyway, I'm asking you guys right now at 248-539-9797.

0: my life. Absolutely incredible. 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
20: I'm Ed Mankin. We start with baseball and the playoff races with a host of contests with meaningful games tonight. The bottom of the seventh, the White Sox lead the Rays 6-1 to battle a first-place team, Chicago, with a two-game lead over Cleveland heading into tonight's game in the AL Central. The Guardians in the seventh lead the Diamondbacks 1-0.

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0: Last year, the Seahawks and the Patriots were the long shots to make it to the Super Bowl, and they did. 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
14: MLB trade deadline coming up on Monday. One minor move made today, one of many expected from the New York Mets, as they sent left-handed reliever A.J. Minter to the Minnesota Twins in exchange for a couple of minor leaguers. Freddy Peralta, he was scratched from his start today from the Mets. He's expected to be on the move. Also, maybe potentially on the move, Casey Mize from the Detroit Tigers. Of course, the big prize coming from Detroit could be Tarek Skubal. Mize, though, scratched from his start just a couple hours before the Tigers played earlier this evening. Some finals in Major League Baseball. The Yankees took down the Chicago Cubs in an afternoon game from the friendly confines. 2-0, just got a couple of solo home runs. Paul Skeen struggled, got lit up. His ERA now 3.90. He didn't take the loss, though. Pirates ultimately did fall to the Mets 8-7. Game's currently going on. We're just about ready for Red Sox-Dodgers out in L.A. Astros lead the Rangers 6-1. Rockies over the Royals 1-0 in the second. And those Tigers trailing the Athletics 1-0 over in the WNBA. Couple of finals in the W tonight. Dream take down the Storm 98-89. Angel Reese, a double-double for Atlanta with 21 points and 13 rebounds. Mystics over the Wings, 81-75. Fever, they're going to be in action.

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0: attention is the only one that's ahead of them. So, I mean, look, they're there. I'm not a firm believer in them, but I understand. And when you have a quarterback like Josh Allen, you have a chance.
1: This is where you teed me up accidentally on my thing that drives me crazy. Well, I do get why the Bills and Ravens odds are so high, but no rookie head coach has won the Super Bowl since the 80s. And I think it's either only two or three have done it all time. Like, history tells us it is really, really hard to win the Super Bowl with a rookie head coach. And yet, two of the teams with the three best odds to win have rookie head coaches.
0: Boom. Sister Sledge from the top rope. I like that. Buffalo Bills at number four, and according to Gabe Neitzel, top five Super Bowl contenders.
2: Number three.
3: My number three, it's the same team that Tara was just talking about. I got the Ravens here. Another rookie head coach. But look, I mean, we talked about this team all the way up until Tyler Loop missed that, what was it, a 43-yarder against the Steelers on Sunday Night Football last year. It was under 50 yards when they very well could have won that game and still gone to the playoffs. Everybody felt that roster was still one of the best in the NFL. And I still feel that way. If Lamar is able to stay healthy, I understand it's another year for Derrick Henry, but I'm also not convinced that he's probably a cyborg and he's just going to be a great running back
0: really
3: forever. He's not human. He's not of this world, I can tell you that, because that man is too large and too fast to be the same species as you and I, Q. So I still think the Ravens have a really good roster, and they are going to put it together. They're going to bounce back. The rookie head coach thing, I don't know how good Mike Minter is going to be. We're all going to find out together. But also, I don't believe that much in that division. I don't think that Aaron Rodgers and Mike McCarthy are somehow going to have a resurgence in Pittsburgh. The Browns are the Browns, and I know everybody loves or pretends to love the Cincinnati Bengals, but it's been a long time since the Bengals have actually been good and worth kind of paying attention to. So I think they run away with this division this year, which is going to put them in a pretty good seating and a pretty good spot in the AFC.
0: If that all happens the way you said it, sure, I get it. But that's the banana in the tailpipe that I wasn't going to fall for this time, right? There's been so many years I've backed the Ravens, backed the Ravens, backed the Ravens for something to happen one way or the other, whether injuries, Lamar gets hurt, defense isn't playing worth the salt, something. I think Jesse Minter is going to get that defense back where it needs to be. But Declan Doyle, his first time OC, I'm interested to see what he's going to do with it. I hear Lamar Jackson's happy about the offense, so that's a positive. But I'm gonna wait that one out. I'm going to see it before I believe it.
2: Number two.
3: I've got the Philadelphia Eagles at number two. Ooh. They do this every other year thing where they're in a funk. And I think they made a really good hire in Sean Mannion to be their new offensive coordinator. Young offensive coordinator, going to bring a lot of fresh ideas.
0: Where'd he come from?
3: He came from the Green Bay Packers, Q. He came from the Green Bay Packers. And look, we were sad to see him go.
0: Right.
3: It just made sense. Even if the Packers went, hey, be our offensive coordinator, this was going to be a better move because he's in charge of the offense, where Matt LaFleur in Green Bay was always going to be in charge of the offense and running things. And I think he's going to find a way to make all their weapons work together. Yes, they've lost A.J. Brown, but they've invested in that position at wide receiver during the offseason. I think Saquon Barkley's still really good. Somehow we've gotten to a point where I feel like Jalen Hurts is underrated now, even though he's had so much success in this league and he's won a Super Bowl and he's finished high in MVP voting in his career. I think the Eagles are still too deep, too talented not to be one of the best teams in the NFL this year, and I think they've got their coaching situation figured out.
0: Look, man, when the offensive coordinator hits, they go to the Super Bowl, right?
3: Yep.
0: I mean, that's what it is. We saw Shane Steichen hit, got him to the Super Bowl. Now, I know they lost, but they got to the Super Bowl. Saw Kellen Moore hit, got to the Super Bowl and won it. So if Mannion could hit, then chances are that they'll go to the Super Bowl because that's what they do. So I'm not mad at them at number two. I got them on my list, not that high, but they are on my list. That's a little bit of tease that we call that in the business here. Game down on ESPN Radio. So that means only
2: number one.
3: Yeah, look, there's not going to be. I mean, and when you take a look at the DraftKings odds, I mean, it's not even close.
0: Not even close.
3: It is far and away the favorites. Now, I don't think that this means they're going to go win the Super Bowl.
0: Right.
3: But as we sit here, training camp just opening, taking a look at these rosters, and maybe Aaron Donald coming to provide more depth to this roster. This is the least flawed roster right now in the NFL. Doesn't mean you can't have questions about injuries and things like that, but the LA Rams are the most complete roster right now in the NFL. They've got a great offense. They've got a great defense on paper. A head coach who's gotten it done before. the Rams, I think, are the undisputed number one team and should be number one on everybody's list going into the regular season.
0: Yeah, like you said, according to DraftKings, at plus 550, not even close. The Buffalo Bills are next at plus 1,000. Right? So, I mean, again, on paper, they look fantastic. But, look, it wasn't that long ago we were talking about Matt Stafford and him, you know, having to get an epidural or having to go into the cryo chamber or whatever, and was he going to be able to play? Well, he was. He balled out, mm-hmm. and he's the league MVP, and, you know, we'll see. So if he comes back and he's that guy, yep, absolutely. But if something happens and he's not, you know, 100% healthy or has to miss a couple games, then, you know, especially in that division, anything could happen. But, again, injuries can happen with anybody across the league just because that's the nature of the beast. But, I mean, he's an older quarterback. We'll see what happens. On paper, like you said, looks fantastic. Those are the top five Super Bowl contenders, according to my guy Gabe Neitzel here on Game Night on ESPN Radio, the all-new ESPN app. I'll give my top five a little bit later on in the show. But coming up next, the Browns have a whole lot of quarterbacks in their stable. But are any of theirs their franchise quarterback? That's next on Game Night on ESPN Radio on the all-new ESPN app.
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0: think? Cardinals, Dolphins, Browns, Jets, Raiders, Falcons, Titans, Panthers, Saints,
1: no.
0: Giants, and Colts. Come out. I don't see it. I don't see it.
1: I don't see it either, because the thing about the NFL is they've been able to have that illusion of parity, because we always see one team go from worst in the division to first, or worst to a wild card. They make that big turnaround, but rarely do you see a team come out of nowhere and go to the Super Bowl. And the fact that we had two last year makes me think we're going to get back to the favorites again this year.
0: Yeah, man, it's going to be interesting. It really will. Of what team could make that run that we're not paying attention to and we're not eyeing. We feel like it happens each and every year. It definitely happened last year. Will it happen this year? He's Gabe Neitzel. I'm Q Myers. I know there's a competition in Minnesota at the quarterback position. How excited is their star wide receiver for that competition? That's next on Game Night on ESPN Radio and the all-new ESPN app.
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0: will be the end of the day for Tarek Skubal. 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
9: Sold trade deadline not until Monday in Major League Baseball, but the Mets made the first of what's expected to be several moves before Monday. They sent left-handed reliever A.J. Minter to the Minnesota Twins for a couple of minor leaguers. Mets also scratched Freddy Peralta from his start tonight against the Marlins. Again, that's in anticipation that he is eventually going to be traded before that deadline on Monday. Same goes for Casey Mize of the Detroit Tigers. He scratched from his starts. He's expected that he could be on the move along with the prize of this trade deadline in Major League Baseball, left-hander Tarek Skubal. Meanwhile, on the diamond, Tigers, doesn't matter, they scratched their starter. They're leading the Athletics 9-1. Didn't work out quite as well for the Mets, scratching Freddy Peralta as they lost to the Marlins 5-2. Shohei Ohtani just hit a 2-run go-ahead home run for the Dodgers, who now lead the Red Sox 4-3 inside Dodgers Stadium. Earlier today in Chicago, Yankees got a couple of solo home runs to beat up on the Cubs 2-0. The Reds tuned up Paul Skenes. Only lasted 4 innings, gave up 5 runs, all earned, a couple of home runs. Reds defeat the Pirates 8-7. In the WNBA, 4-game winning streak now for the Mystics as they defeated the Wings 81-75. Shakir Austin, 28 points, 10 rebounds for the Mystics. Angel Reese also had a double-double, 21 points, 13 rebounds for Atlanta. Dream defeat the Storm 98-89. Caitlin Clark on triple-double watch. Don't know if she's going to get there with 3:35 left. 24 points, 9 rebounds, 8 assists. Fever lead the Fire 98-88. More game night. Q Myers, myself, coming up next on ESPN Radio.
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11: Probably the most disappointing is yours. Didn't get offered anything over two. When you're told you're a franchise quarterback and they handle it otherwise, that's disappointing.
12: What I would tell him is be quiet. Just be grateful and go play. How many teams are left on this planet that are going to pay you $50 million or more that need a quarterback?
13: Quarterbacks don't grow on trees. So you have a guy like Baker that has proven he can lead that organization in particular. I think that you make sure you do everything you can to take care of him.
11: It's just kind of historically how they've done negotiations, which is disappointing when you think you're a cornerstone of the franchise.
14: I've heard a lot worse.
13: Baker did not get his contract extension, and he told everybody who would listen and then some all about it. So what's next? It's game night here on ESPN Radio, the all-new ESPN app. SiriusXM Channel 80 and tune in. 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He's Gabe Neitzel. I'm Q Myers. You know, I find it kind of funny. And look, I don't know how this whole Baker Mayfield situation is going to play out. I know that I cover a team that has had a rotating door at the quarterback position for a long time, and now they have their guy, at least they appear to have their guy after going 3-14 and drafting Fernando Mendoza number one overall. But they could have gone 3-14 and had the number two overall pick like the Jets and not ended up with anything, right? So yeah. My point of saying that is I know a lot of people say, well, if you don't have Baker, you can go into the draft and get your guy. One, getting into the

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5: I'm Gabe Neitzel. The New York Mets making the first of what people are expecting to be several moves before the trade deadline coming up on Monday in Major League Baseball. They sent left-handed reliever A.J. Minter to the Minnesota Twins for a couple of minor leaguers. Both teams announced that deal today. Meanwhile, the Mets did scratch Freddy Peralta from his scheduled start tonight. Peralta expected to be one of those pieces the Mets are moving before that deadline on Monday. So the Mets didn't start Freddy Peralta and, well, didn't work out for the Mets tonight as they fell to the Marlins 5-2. The Tigers, they scratched Casey Mize from his start. Doesn't matter, they still beat the A's 13-1. Padres over the Giants 7-0. Yankees get a win over the Cubs 2-0 earlier this afternoon. Orioles defeat the Phillies 6-4. Phillies, now they are scuffling as they've lost 4 in a row. They've dropped all the way down to that third wild card spot. Padres just a game back. Marlins a game and a half back. In the WNBA, everything is done for the evening. Dream took out the Storm 98-89. Angel Reese had a triple-double with 21 points and 13 rebounds. Another double-double in the Mystics and Wings game. This time it was Shakira Austin. 28 points, 10 rebounds in the victorious effort for the Mystics. Not to be outdone, Caitlin Clark triple-double tonight for the Fever. 26 points, 10 rebounds, 10 assists as the Fever defeated the Fire on the road in Portland, 112-98. More game night, myself, Q Myers, coming up next here on ESPN Radio.
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7: Uh-oh, game's fired up now. 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
5: You got Hell in a Cell, Oba Femi, Brock Lesnar, main event to Punk, taking on Cody Rhodes. Going to be a great SummerSlam in Minneapolis.
7: Well, I'll tell you what, man. Harrison Bader of the Giants, he might feel like he's Hell in the Cell right now. He might have

0: How about Derek Holland suffered a freak knee injury back in 2014 after a hard fall at his home, which led to surgery and a midseason absence. He was tripped on the stairs of his home, causing a hard fall on his left knee. He was tripped by his dog.
1: Yep.
0: There you go. But what's his name in football with the Cowboys? The cornerback. Remember he said he got a concussion in his house because something fell out of the roof?
1: Oh, yeah.
0: He's not there anymore. Diggs. Diggs, yeah. He was really good for a quick minute. But, yeah, he got a concussion because something fell out of the ceiling, hit him in the head, and, yeah, he was out. So there's always some kind of freak injury that's happened, but this
1: one
0: happened to
1: Harrison
0: Bader.
1: 9 times out of 10, it's a baseball guy.
0: Yes, like this one with Harrison Bader, who the lesson is stay away from scooters, Harrison. Stay away from scooters. He's Gabe Neitzel. I'm Q Myers. It's Game Night here on ESPN Radio, the all-new ESPN app. Coming up next, we show love to the ones that deserve it here on Game Night on ESPN Radio.
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7: The Yankees and Cubs battle in an afternoon duel at Wrigley.
8: 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Deep left center. PCA back looking up. See ya.
7: Trade deadline talks start to heat up across the majors.
9: They're looking at catching. They're looking at relief arms. They're looking at bats. They understand that that lineup that they have right now is not going to be the sort of thing that can win them playoff games.
7: What are the reactions to Baker Mayfield's contract negotiations?
10: What I would tell him is be quiet. Just be grateful and go play. Because when you graduate from Tampa Bay at the end of this year, how many teams are left on this planet that are going to pay you $50 million or more that need a quarterback that aren't going to draft one?
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13: Well, we've got the Major League Baseball trade deadline just all of 3 days away and day three of NFL training camps with the Mayfield mayhem carrying over from day two. Plus, the future of the WNBA in action tonight from Paige Beckers and AZ Fudd with Dallas to Angel Reese and the Dream and, of course, Caitlin Clark and the Indiana Fever. But we start with baseball, and yes, that trade deadline is looming, but there's a battle for the top of the West in the American League. Houston Astros hosting the Texas Rangers. Rangers coming into the three-game set on a two-game skid, but with half a game lead over the Stros, who came in on a three-game win streak.
14: Here's a 1-1 pitch. And Yiner to left field. Hit pretty well. Going back. And that ball is out of here. Yiner Diaz. Dialing long distance again. That ball was crushed. Looked like he got out in front of it, but instead, the third home run of the night for the Astros. And they extend the lead.
13: Yiner Diaz, 4-for-5 with an RBI, 2 runs, second straight four-hit game. So the Astros, they have now won 9 of their last 10 games. They improved to 56-55, just their first time over 500 since April 6th. And yeah, that's the top of the AL West. Yordan Alvarez, he went 2-for-3 with 2 RBI, 22nd game with multiple RBI this season. That leads Major League Baseball for Houston, and that is an 11-2 win for the Astros. We got Yankees at Cubs. New York Yankees banged up, beat down, moving on from a pair of extra inning losses on Chicago's south side. Instead, to the Cubs at Wrigley Field.
6: He can play the position now.
8: High fly ball. Deep left center. PCA back looking up. See ya. A long home run for Rosario. Yankees first hit and they lead 1-0.
13: All right. Offense is still hard to come by for the Yanks, but this time two home runs was enough to get it done. Both Spencer Jones and then, yes, Ahmed Rosario snaps a 15-game homerless streak. That is his longest of the season, Spencer Jones. He went 1-for-2, second home run in his past three games. Before that, two home runs in his first 34 career games. The Yankees are 38-4 this season when they hit multiple home runs in a game. They're still missing a lot of key pieces, but they'll call that a 2-0 shutout win over the Cubs. 11th shutout of the season, second most in Major League Baseball. The Phillies have 12, Dodgers and Red Sox both have 10, 12-6 in their past 18 games after going 4-14 on the Cubs side, 10th shutout loss of the season. White Sox and Rays with a chance for the Sox to snap a 3-game losing streak.
15: It's a pitch. Hit in the air deep the other way to left. Back on it is Simpson. It's gone. Mooney with a 2-run homer. Three innings, three homers for the White Sox. That's his 24th.
13: Mooney was just one of three White Sox to go yard. Miguel Vargas and Colston Montgomery, the three of them. It's their fifth game this season where all three hit a home run. That is tied for the most by any teammate trio in a season all time. There's nine other instances. Andrew Benintendi for the White Sox. He was 2-for-3, had a home run, an RBI. But the Rays, they fall to 40-17 at home this season, still remains the best home record in Major League Baseball. But we're looking at that trade deadline. Four games and eight teams we just told you about, all of them are buyers at the deadline. The Rays, one of those teams hoping to pull away in the Tarek Skubal sweepstakes. The others, it's the Brewers, the Dodgers. But do the Brewers, the Rays, really stand a chance against the defending World Series champs? Senior MLB insider Jeff Passan weighs in.
9: Generally speaking, those smaller market teams don't do big ticket rentals. Like, this is antithetical to their process. The reason that the Rays are where they are, that the Brewers are where they are, is because they keep their prospects and they bring them up and they have control of them for multiple years. So this is a position that they're not used to being in. And why everybody in the industry believes that Skubal will wind up with the Dodgers is the penalty for a trade like this. The penalty for the Dodgers is so much less, because let's say that they trade away really good players and that Skubal doesn't work out and they don't win. The Dodgers are still making $1 billion a year and the Dodgers still have an absolutely loaded farm system. Whereas if you're the Rays and the Brewers, your lifeblood is those young, under control, cheap players. And if you're giving them away for a guy who you're going to have for only 2 months, he better work. Like, this better be the sort of thing that winds up with gold on your finger, or otherwise you've done yourself and your franchise a long-term disservice.
13: It's hard to think of a team that wouldn't like to be in the mix for Skubal. Of course, the Yankees are one of them. They really would have said they're in the market for that frontline pitching and bullpen just to add to that. But because of the way their health has been going, the Yankees' injury list really could change that trade deadline strategy. You've got Aaron Judge, Giancarlo Stanton, Cody Bellinger sidelined. So that need for lineup help, if they're going to make a push into October and be one of those teams that can contend in the World Series, well, it's just about as urgent as that search for a little extra pitching. So Jeff Passan, once again, on what he thinks and how aggressive he thinks the Yankees are going to be.
9: The Yankees are everywhere right now. They're looking at catching. They're looking at relief arms. They're looking at bats. They understand that that lineup that they have right now is not going to be the sort of thing that can win them playoff games. Now, granted, they're going to have Cody Bellinger back.

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8: Well, sure, we've got our eyes on that 6 p.m. Eastern on Monday for the Major League Baseball trade deadline. But the WNBA trade deadline, that's coming up even sooner. Sunday, 3 o'clock. The Connecticut Sun already dealing their highest draft pick in 9 years. Anissa Morrow off to the Toronto Tempo in exchange for rights to Maria Masha Klundikova, and a 2028 second round pick goes back to Connecticut, ultimately to Houston. But of note, Tempo still holding on to their first round pick for next season. That's a key as they're looking to establish themselves as the league's newest expansion franchise, or one of them. Anyway, other names that are being thrown around in that trade deadline conversation: Kelsey Plum with the Las Vegas Aces. Potential landing spots could be Golden State Valkyries. She'd bring that offensive boost for a somewhat surprise contender in the Valkyries. The Washington Mystics, a team that is very young and could use that experience, or possibly the Phoenix Mercury. Of note, the Sparks, they play on Sunday at 3:30 in the afternoon. That's 30 minutes after the trade deadline is set to pass. Plum says she's preparing as if she will be putting on a Sparks jersey, but isn't taking anything too personally. Benaja Laney Hamilton with the New York Liberty, another player who could be in the mix of this trade deadline move, or Skylar Diggins with the Chicago Sky. But we've got three games in action on Friday night, starting with the Indiana Fever at the Portland Fire, and Caitlin Clark continuing to push the limits of her game.
9: Long three from Caitlin. Oh my goodness. That's tough. That was crater lake deep. And that's the shot Caitlin Clark, that's her go-to. She likes the left to the step back three.
8: Caitlin Clark, the fastest player in WNBA history to reach 1,500 points and 500 assists. She did it in 78 games, absolutely blowing the past record out of the water. That was Sabrina Ionescu in 97 games. And with that, The Fever top the Portland Fire 112-98. Fever on a 5-game win streak. They've won 6 of their last 7 games. That 5 games, their longest win streak of the season. It's their 12th double-digit win of the season, tied for most in the WNBA with the Aces. And a 5th straight game scoring 100-plus points. And that is the longest streak in WNBA history. 13th time scoring 100-plus points this season. All right, Wings at Mystics. We're talking about one of the youngest teams in the WNBA. The Washington Mystics hosting the Dallas Wings. We've got some young superstars in the mix. Mystics, though, they're on an absolute tear with a chance to do something that they haven't since 2020.
10: Reda into Austin. Austin scoreless here in the third. What was I saying? That is just ridiculous, Shakira.
8: Shakira Austin. She had a season-high 28 points, 10 rebounds, 4 assists, second 25-point double-double game this season. Only one game in her career prior to entering this season with those kind of numbers. And first time since September 18th through the 13th of 2020, longest win streak, 4 games, first time since 2020. And more impressive, so Mystic shot 2 for 17, 12% from 3. Only team this season to win multiple games while shooting 12% or worse. Not necessarily the stat you want to have, but hey, if they're going to close it out, that's with a minimum of 15 attempts. And Kiki Arifin, 22 points, 9 rebounds, 8th game this season with 20 points, 5 rebounds. Wings have lost 3 of their last 4 games, all 3 losses coming by 6 points or fewer. And we've got the Storm at the Dream, 98-89. Angel Reese continuing to be a double-double beast.
11: She's done damage in that area tonight. That's her second of the night.
12: Reese, another one from downtown.
11: Speaking of a second made three from one of your front court players, I like the back and forth between the posts in this game.
12: Angel Reese only had one game in her career with multiple three-pointers. It was as a rookie against the Storm.
8: Major League Baseball action and more when we come back on SportsCenter All Night on ESPN Radio.
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3: Coming up on SportsCenter All Night. The Yankees and Cubs battle in an afternoon duel at Wrigley.
4: High fly ball. Deep left center. PCA back looking up. See ya.
3: Trade deadline talks start to heat up across the majors.
5: They're looking at catching. They're looking at relief arms. They're looking at bats. They understand that that lineup that they have right now is not going to be the sort of thing that can win them playoff games.
3: What are the reactions to Baker Mayfield's contract negotiations?
6: What I would tell him is be quiet, just be grateful, and go play. Because when you graduate from Tampa Bay at the end of this year, how many teams are left on this planet that are going to pay you $50 million or more that need a quarterback that aren't going to draft one?
3: Plus, WNBA action features a trio of games.
7: She's done damage in that area tonight. 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
9: We've got the Major League Baseball trade deadline just all of 3 days away. And day three of NFL training camps with the Mayfield mayhem carrying over from day two. Plus, the future of the WNBA in action tonight from Paige Beckers and AZ Fudd with Dallas to Angel Reese and the Dream. And, of course, Caitlin Clark and the Indiana Fever. But we start with baseball, and yes, that trade deadline is looming, but there's a battle for the top of the West in the American League. Houston Astros hosting the Texas Rangers. Rangers coming into the three-game set on a two-game skid, but with half a game lead over the Stros, who came in on a three-game win streak.
10: Here's a 1-1 pitch, and Yiner to left field, hit pretty well, going back, and that ball is out of here. Yiner Diaz dialing long distance again. That ball was crushed. Looked like he got out in front of it, but instead, the third home run of the night for the Astros, and they extend the lead.
9: Yiner Diaz, 4-for-5 with an RBI, 2 runs, second straight four-hit game. So the Astros, they have now won 9 of their last 10 games. They improved to 56-55, just their first time over 500 since April 6th. And yeah, that's the top of the AL West. Yordan Alvarez, he went 2-for-3 with 2 RBI, 22nd game with multiple RBI this season. That leads Major League Baseball for Houston. And that is an 11-2 win for the Astros. We got Yankees at Cubs. New York Yankees banged up, beat down, moving on from a pair of extra inning losses on Chicago's south side. Instead, to the Cubs at Wrigley Field.
4: He can play the position now. High fly ball, deep left center. PCA back, looking up, see ya. A long home run for Rosario. Yankees first hit, and they lead 1-0.
9: All right, offense is still hard to come by for the Yanks, but this time, 2 home runs was enough to get it done. Both Spencer Jones and then, yes, Ahmed Rosario snaps a 15-game homerless streak. That is his longest of the season. Spencer Jones, he went 1-for-2, second home run in his past

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0: linemen, whether it's defensive linemen, scoring a touchdown. Thick six. Shout out to Mike Golick Jr. Make sure you check him out. Him and his father starting on August 3rd, 10 a.m. to 12 noon, Monday through Friday. It's going to be fantastic. That's the new lineup August 3rd. Make sure you check it out. Mm. Everybody on the lineup, not just the new ones, but every single show. Mm. But that thick six, shout out once again to Mike Golick Jr.
1: By the way, the Golicks, they're like Slim Thickens now. They've lost all that weight.
0: I know.
1: Between Mike Golick and Mike Golick Jr. It used to be that Golick was that big. Now you can put him and Golick Jr. together, and it was the size of their dad when he played with the Philadelphia Eagles in the National Football League. He went from thick to slick involving Golick.
0: We're not talking about Rick.
1: No.
0: Now, we ain't talking about the patch over, y'all.
1: So we got defensive. Are we just saying linemen? Are we doing that for number three? D linemen, offensive linemen.
2: I haven't given my number three.
1: Okay, what's your number three then, Eagle?
2: Well, my number three, I want to give a shout out to the fullbacks, though. Let's give a shout out to some thick fullbacks, okay? Because nothing
1: no neck thick fullbacks, huh?
2: Tony Richardson was very important to those Jets teams back in the day.
1: Tom Rathman in San Francisco.
2: A lot of great fullbacks. Let's not, you know, leave them out of this thick conversation. But
0: Floyd.
2: There's nothing better than a big boy touchdown. Come on. Oh, yeah. Come on. So I'm going to go with the thick six.
1: So just, are we talking about just big football players in general then at number three? Fullback, O-lineman, D-lineman?
0: It's like the thick six is just something different, right? Because you don't normally get to see these big guys scoring touchdowns. So when they do score these touchdowns, Freddie, there's a different level of excitement amongst them, their teammates, and everyone else that's watching these games.
1: So in other words, is that number three is the big people achieving category.
3: Yeah, thick six. Thick six.
1: Whether it's a lineman catching like an offensive touchdown or a defensive lineman getting a block. I mean, Jordan Davis had the best, you know, big people a moment achievement.
0: That's last the thick
1: year, six. Blocking the field goal, and 380 pounds went that way when Jordan Davis winning that game for the Philadelphia Eagles. Okay, we got thick six. That's at number three. It's the Freddie Harris Selection Committee with me, Freddie Coleman, Harry Douglas, Shannon Penn, E-Duck, Eric Hanneman, and YOU together in Fix Six Harmony, because that's our Selection Committee topic du jour on ESPN Radio, the ESPN app, and ESPN Plus. Thick things, not T-H-I-C-K, T-H-I-double-C. Christine Lisi, our sports anchor goddess, when she brings those wonderful treats, one of those goodies, that's number one. Number two is gravy, the thicker the better, started by Harry Douglas. And number three, when you see a thick six in football, which means we're up to
4: number four.
1: I'm going to lead it with this one, thick slice of pizza, man.
0: Mm.
1: Give me a good thick slice of pizza. Now, I don't mind thin slices as a New York guy, but you give me that kind of like Pizzeria Uno, that kind of Chicago kind of style pizza, the thicker, the better when it comes to the crust, the cheese.
0: So how
1: everything.
0: Is it, Freddie, when you first bite into that thick pizza?
1: It's just complete thick goodness, man.
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8: 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You put ketchup on it. Mustard is the part that's optional. 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
10: 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I'm tired of hearing about the SEC. 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
3: I think Harry Douglas is most likely to outswim a shark.
2: That's 100% my answer as well. Yeah. I think he would think that he could outswim a shark. And also, he would be the one
3: I know Harry's like a Speedo guy also, so the board shorts or the longer trunks wouldn't be weighing him down. I think Harry is the one confident enough to talk himself into that.
2: How do you know Harry Douglas is a Speedo guy?
3: Because he saw a picture of me in a Speedo. And then he sent that picture somehow to me and said he's also a Speedo guy.
2: Why were you in a photo in a Speedo, and why did Harry Douglas see it?
3: Because I was competing in a swimming, you know, thing. And
2: okay.
3: If you're going to swim competitively, you wear a Speedo.
2: Okay.
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13: The Yankees and Cubs battle in an afternoon duel at Wrigley.
14: High fly ball. Deep left center. PCA back looking up. See ya.
13: Trade deadline talks start to heat up across the majors.
15: They're looking at catching. They're looking at relief arms. They're looking at bats. They understand that that lineup that they have right now is not going to be the sort of thing that can win a playoff game.
13: What are the reactions to Baker Mayfield's contract negotiations?
16: What I would tell him is be quiet. Just be grateful and go play. Because when you graduate from Tampa Bay at the end of this year, how many teams are left on this planet that are going to pay you $50 million or more that need a quarterback that aren't going to draft one?
13: Plus, WNBA action features a trio of games.
17: 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That's her second of the night.
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2: We've got the Major League Baseball trade deadline just all of 3 days away. And day three of NFL training camps with the Mayfield mayhem carrying over from day two. Plus, the future of the WNBA in action tonight from Paige Beckers and AZ Fudd with Dallas to Angel Reese and the Dream. And, of course, Caitlin Clark and the Indiana Fever. But we start with baseball, and yes, that trade deadline is looming, but there's a battle for the top of the West in the American League. Houston Astros hosting the Texas Rangers. Rangers coming into the three-game set on a two-game skid, but with half a game lead over the Stros, who came in on a three-game win streak.
19: Here's a 1-1 pitch, and Yiner to left field, hit pretty well, going back, and that ball is out of here. Yiner Diaz dialing long distance again. That ball was crushed. Looked like he got out in front of it, but instead, the third home run of the night for the Astros, and they extend the lead.
2: Yiner Diaz, 4-for-5 with an RBI, 2 runs, second straight 4-hit game. So the Astros, they have now won 9 of their last 10 games. They improved to 56-55. Just their first time over 500 since April 6th. And yeah, that's the top of the AL West. Yordan Alvarez, he went 2-for-3 with 2 RBI, 22nd game with multiple RBI this season. That leads Major League Baseball for Houston. And that is an 11-2 win for the Astros. We got Yankees at Cubs. New York Yankees banged up, beat down, moving on from a pair of extra inning losses on Chicago's south side. Instead, to the Cubs at Wrigley Field.
14: He can play the position now. High fly ball, deep left center. PCA back, looking up. See ya. A long home run for Rosario. Yankees first hit, and they lead 1-0.
2: All right, offense is still hard to come by for the Yanks, but this time, 2 home runs was enough to get it done. Both Spencer Jones and then, yes, Ahmed Rosario snaps a 15-game homerless streak. That's his longest of the season, Spencer Jones. He went 1-for-2, second home run in his past 3 games. Before that, 2 home runs in his first 34 career games. The Yankees are 38-4 this season when they hit multiple home runs in a game. They're still missing a lot of key pieces, but they'll call that a 2-0 shutout win over the Cubs, 11th shutout of the season, second most in Major League Baseball. The Phillies have 12, Dodgers and Red Sox both have 10, 12-6 in their past 18 games after going 4-14 on the Cubs side, 10th shutout loss of the season. White Sox and Rays with a chance for the Sox to snap a 3-game losing streak.
18: The pitch hit in the air deep the other way to left. Back on it is Simpson. It's gone. Mooney with a 2-run homer. 3 innings, 3 homers for the White Sox. That's his 24th.

0: of 15 attempts. And Kiki Arifin, 22 points, 9 rebounds, 8th game this season with 20 points, 5 rebounds. Wings have lost 3 of their last 4 games, all 3 losses coming by 6 points or fewer. And we've got the Storm at the Dream, 98-89. Angel Reese continuing to be a double-double beast.
1: She's done damage in that area tonight. That's her second of the night.
2: Reese, another one from downtown.
1: Speaking of a second made three from one of your front court players, I like the back and forth between the posts in this game.
2: Angel Reese only had one game in her career with multiple three-pointers. It was as a rookie against the Storm.
0: Major League Baseball action and more when we come back on SportsCenter all night on ESPN Radio.
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0: high. But what's it going to look like as far as Aaron Donald, Sean McVay, Los Angeles Rams head coach?
1: Here's what I would tell you. There won't be any news on that front until we get back to Woodland Hills. You know, we have some different things, which, you know, I totally understand. What I don't want to do is put any, there's some conversations that we've had. We've loosely had some different timelines that are kind of temporary. I want to keep those between us. Just, you know, if something unforeseen happens, out of respect for him and the situation. But I know this, you know, the things are going in the right direction. And if there's an arrow, it's trending upwards. Hey, you know what that is. Ooh, what do you think? No, but no, you know, well, that'll be something that I think once we get back to Woodland Hills, we'll have a better idea of what that timeline looks like. There won't be any decision and anything in terms of Aaron's situation while we're here. That's kind of already been, you know, set out, you know, when we've talked, you know, since the last, you know, for the last couple weeks.
0: All right, one Aaron on his way to retire, another Aaron possibly coming out of retirement. So when we come back, Major League Baseball, not the only trade deadline on the docket. Who could be moving in the WNBA this weekend and who's already on the move? Plus highlights from the W right here on SportsCenter all night on ESPN Radio.
2: Hey, this is Rich Eisen. Coming up on Monday, Thursday Night Football's Andrew Whitworth joins us to talk some ball. The latest Major League Baseball trade buzz on deadline day, a SummerSlam recap, overreaction Monday, and the actor LaMonica Garrett joins us in studio to talk Lioness. 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
2: All right, here are your half hour headlines. 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NFL training camp day three is in the books. You've got those QB

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1: Coming up on SportsCenter all night. The Yankees and Cubs battle in an afternoon duel at Wrigley.
13: High fly ball. Deep left center. PCA back looking up. See ya.
1: Trade deadline talks start to heat up across the majors.
14: They're looking at catching. They're looking at relief arms. They're looking at bats. They understand that that lineup that they have right now is not going to be the sort of thing that can win a playoff game.
1: What are the reactions to Baker Mayfield's contract negotiations?
15: What I would tell him is be quiet. Just be grateful and go play. Because when you graduate from Tampa Bay at the end of this year, how many teams are left on this planet that are going to pay you $50 million or more that need a quarterback that aren't going to draft one?
1: Plus, WNBA action features a trio of games.
16: 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That's her second of the night.
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0: that'll be something that I think once we get back to Woodland Hills, we'll have a better idea of what that timeline looks like. There won't be any decision and anything in terms of Aaron's situation while we're here. That's kind of already been, you know, set out, you know, when we've talked, you know, since the last, you know, for the last couple of weeks.
1: All right. One Aaron on his way to retire, another Aaron possibly coming out of retirement. So when we come back, Major League Baseball, not the only trade deadline on the docket. Who could be moving in the WNBA this weekend and who's already on the move? Plus highlights from the W right here on SportsCenter all night on ESPN Radio.
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11: Hello there, I'm Mark Robbins. Major League Baseball from Friday. The red-hot Red Sox stay sizzling on the road, beating the Dodgers in L.A. 9-4. Boston closes out July with a record-breaking month in team history, 21-4. Meanwhile, in a battle of division leaders, the Tampa Bay Rays, leaders in the AL East, hosting the AL Central leading Chicago White Sox. And the visitors taking care of business.
12: It's a pitch, hit in the air deep the other way to left. Back on it is Simpson. It's gone. Mooney with a two-run homer. Three innings, three homers for the White Sox. That's his 24th.
11: That call on ESPN 1000 in Chicago, White Sox over the Rays 6-1. Chicago's other squad, the Cubs, lost to the Yankees 2-0. Game 2 of that series, well, we'll feature that later today here on ESPN Radio, 6:30 Eastern. It's when our coverage begins. 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In the WNBA, Caitlin Clark just does what she does at a record pace.
13: Long three from Caitlin. Oh, my goodness. That's tough. That was Crater Lake deep. And that's the shot Caitlin Clark, that's her go-to. She likes the left to the step-back three.
11: That call on Ion Television, Indiana over Portland, 112-98. Caitlin Clark, a triple-double. 26 points, 10 rebounds, 10 assists. Her fourth career triple-double. She reaches 1,500 points and 500 assists in just 78 games. That's the fastest in WNBA history.
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11: Hello there. I'm Mark Robbins. In Major League Baseball Friday, the hottest beat the best as the Red Sox open a weekend series in L.A. Beat the Dodgers, who've got the best record in baseball. Final 9-4. Red Sox finished July 21-4. That's a team record for a best month. The baseball trade deadline Monday, August 3rd, 6 Eastern, and reigning AL Cy Young Award winner Tarek Skubal is widely expected to be traded by the Tigers. ESPN senior MLB insider Jeff Passan lining up the favorites to get him.
12: The teams that are involved are the best in baseball. The Los Angeles Dodgers, the Milwaukee Brewers, the Tampa Bay Rays, the Atlanta Braves, and even the Chicago Cubs. You know, it's not at the point now where it's a two-team race between the Brewers and the Dodgers, but the belief among executives around the game is that they're going to be able and willing to put together the two best packages.
11: That's Jeff Passan early on SportsCenter. Tonight, 6:30 Eastern. Over on ESPN, or on right here on ESPN Radio, Major League Baseball from Wrigley Field. It'll be the Cubs hosting the Yankees. Again, 6:30 Eastern is when the coverage begins. NFL training camps are underway in L.A. Rams are working with a full squad right now, but the possibility of Aaron Donald coming out of retirement grows a little stronger every day. Just listen to head coach Sean McVay and his cautious optimism.
13: We've loosely had some different timelines that are kind of temporary. I want to keep those between us, just, you know, if something unforeseen happens, out of respect for him. And
11: that's Rams head coach Sean McVay on Aaron Donald.
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17: Alrighty, thanks for spending your morning and afternoon with us. Jeremy Otto with you. Brendan Shabath on the golf course, maybe on the range, getting some food in him, trying to compete against Jeffrey Rieger, our boss, Jimmy Powers, and Gator as well. Now, Paul, do you have a dark horse in that four? Because it seems like either Jimmy and or Gator is kind of the lead run.
18: I mean, I think Brendan's supposed to be pretty good at golf. So maybe yeah. Brendan's a dark horse.
17: Yeah.
18: The one I'm least betting on and hope for is Mr. Jeff Rieger. Unfortunately, I'm rooting for him to win a bet finally, but I don't see it.
17: You know, there was a discussion earlier who has higher WAR and updates, guys, between Brendan or I. Do you want to answer that now, since Brendan's probably not listening? Or
18: I still got to plead the fifth on that.
17: All right, fine.
18: I do think, though, that it should be, instead of wins above replacement, it should be written above recording. Whoever does the live reads the best, because that's harder to do than just a recording of an update.
17: How many stories you can jam into a minute 30? That's one of my calling cards. I try to jam as many stories.
18: I wouldn't even know how an update battle would work. Would you have to, like, surprise each other with your own scoops and your updates to, like, one-up each other?
17: Oh, you know, that's a good point. Like, if one guy, so if I have the lead and then he follows up with the secondary story, if he thinks that I'm not leading with something but I actually did, and then he was going to, that's a good idea. Like, you can't have the story that's already been said. I think this actually has some legs.
18: Well, no, you'd also have to top each other with something. Yes. So you'd be like, hey, Mize got traded, and he'd have to come in like, I found out Scoobles didn't trade it. This is the deal. And you're like, oh, what can I do? Larkin's got traded. You know.
17: All right, let's check some text here, then go to the Lions. Max Clark isn't getting traded, nor are Rainer or Anderson and any other prospects. Not sure why anybody would suggest that, Dan and Houghton Lake. I agree. Here's the thing, and those guys particularly, I definitely agree with you. But you have a log jam at shortstop. You got a log jam at catcher. I think you can afford to trade even a top 25, top 30 guy if –
19: you think about, you know, dealing elsewhere, bringing some prospects back in the system, but you're still trying to, you know, be competitive with Clark. Maybe you call Anderson up and go from there to go get a bullpen piece. Now, as we know, bullpen pieces are one of the toughest things in Major League Baseball to acquire at the deadline. Everybody wants them. Everybody thinks they need one. Everyone thinks their bullpen isn't good enough. That's just the reality as well. I like the Tigers, have the potential to be strong up the middle with Dingler and Valencia.

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1: How about that? 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Yin and yang. Vote for K-Line, vote for Fedorov. Vote for Fedorov, vote for K-Line. 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We could have a sizable upset on our hands brewing. Al K-Line versus Sergey Fedorov. We've got a show vote. 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

0: negative war. Okay? Who has a negative war? Okay. So you know who he was, Paul? Bob Uecker. Jamai Jones was Bob Uecker. A negative one career war. We had that guy on the team. And we didn't even have the funny jokes that came with Bob Uecker. All right. We've got your MVP vote on the team. We've got your LVP vote on the team. Who is it? We'll take your calls coming your way next, 97.1.
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14: 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Crank up the sports talk and yell at the radio instead. 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
0: So this is hilarious. Paul and I realized during the commercial break that Jake Rogers, who is no longer on the team,

0: with Greyhound to Toledo is what the least valuable player gets. Not the Mayo Mix. One-way bus ticket on Greyhound to Toledo.
1: Oh, that's brutal. 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
0: You could talk me off Javi. I just gave you my rationale. The contract, and he's been such a huge disappointment. He's got talent. I don't know what's wrong.
1: Javi, Allen's sending you the fancy feast. The fancy feast is coming. 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Plus, where is Scooble going to wind up? 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

0: off and running. It's Miguel Cabrera, Vladimir Konstantinov, 3-seed Miguel, 6-seed Vladimir, leaders region, Detroit's all-time favorite athlete bracket, and we've got this going until the end of the show today. 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

0: get stuck with nothing. Yeah, we'd like to build around them, but if they're not here, you're not building around them, and you're not building around what you got in return for them. 248-539-9797. Are you like that last caller, or are you saying, hey, they got a trade school, even if it's not for a king's ransom? And when it comes to the trade deadline as a whole, are you saying they need to still try to compete this year and get pieces that can help them this year, and only pieces that can help them this year? I am Brian Chapman, 97.1.
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0: 97.1. I am Brian Chapman. We are about 48 hours and 12 minutes away from the Major League Baseball trade deadline and still waiting to figure out, waiting to find out what the Tigers are going to do. And I'm not concerned about whether they're going to make any trades. I know that they're going to be sellers. I've been saying that for weeks, for months. I know that some folks have been saying, including the Frog himself, Jeff Rieger, oh yeah, Chipotle. He's been whining about how Scott Harris is not going to make a deal and we're going to be stuck and we're going to be screwed. And many other folks have been adopting that mentality up until the last week. And I've been pacing. I said, look, it'd be nice to trade these guys right now, but the record will continue to indicate that the correct and only decision is to sell at the deadline. And I had been of that opinion since about 3 months ago, since May 4th. And most folks have come around to it, but I'm not worried. Like, Scott Harris is not a stupid man. He understands that when you're six games below 500, he understands that when your team has the fifth worst record in the league, you're not competing for a World Series. You're not even competing for a playoff spot. So he will make a deal. And I'm actually confident that he's going to bring in some prospects that will help the Tigers in the future. That said, we got this text from Lou in River Rouge that says, we need a GM to sign good players. Harris is rotten. Rotten. Now, when it comes to acquiring prospects for veterans on expiring deals at the deadline, there are usually two camps. You got one camp that understands the necessity, understands there's no certainty, but is excited to see which future players the team is going to get. And I'm in that camp. I'm excited to see who these prospects are once they eventually come in. But then the other camp is saying, prospects are a crapshoot. Prospects hardly ever work out. I only want proven players. I want proven veterans because the return on prospects making it to the majors is never any good. And it's always going to work out with the Tigers looking at a bunch of Jake Rogerses and Franklin Perez's. And I just remember the Verlander trade. But guess who was and technically still is a prospect? A guy named Max Clark. In his Major League debut last night, he went 3-for-4 with two doubles, an RBI, and a walk. You know, a prospect. He currently has a .750 batting average in the majors, this prospect. If he keeps playing at this rate, he is going to be a first ballot Hall of Famer. That's not a joke. That's not a joke. He actually would be if he plays at this rate. And Max Clark isn't just any prospect. Max Clark is a prospect who was hand selected by Scott Harris. He was drafted number 3 in the 2023 draft by Scott Harris. I think it's understandable to not trust Harris when it comes to acquiring veteran pitchers because he's got a laundry list of failed starting pitchers, or just failed pitchers that he has acquired who are veterans. But what about prospects like Max Clark? 248-539-9797 is the phone number for calls and texts. When it comes to acquiring prospects, do you trust Scott Harris or not? Why or why not? 248-539-9797. I do trust Scott Harris with acquiring prospects. And there are three bright, shining examples of why we should trust Scott Harris, not when it comes to veteran pitchers, but when it comes to prospects. Max Clark is the latest example. It's early, very early, but he had an excellent debut. He has an OPS over 2,000. That's the best OPS on the team. minimum one plate appearance. If he keeps that up, he's going to be a Hall of Famer. He will have his number retired by the Tigers. And he was selected in the 2023 draft by Scott Harris. Scott Harris also hand-selected Kevin McGonigal in the same draft. He was an all-star as a rookie. He is one of the best players on the team. Some would argue he is the best player on the team. McGonigal was selected in the 2023 draft, hand-selected by Scott Harris. Scott Harris also traded away Michael Lorenzen for Hao-Yu Lee in the 2023 season at the deadline. This year, Lee made his major league debut. He's hitting 269 with a 730 OPS and six home runs, and he's been getting better. In July, he hit 296 with an 859 OPS, hit half of his six home runs, three home runs in the month of July, and racked up 13 RBI. Another guy who was hand-selected as a prospect by Scott Harris. McGonigal and Clark, hand-selected in the draft. Hao-Yu Lee, hand-selected via trade by Scott Harris. Am I going to sit here and say that he is incapable of making a mistake? That he can't make a mistake? That he has not made any mistakes when it comes to hand-selecting prospects? Absolutely not. But Harris has not been here that long. And given what we've seen from the players that he's acquired, I think it's reason to give Harris the benefit of the doubt at this deadline. This is not the same as last year's deadline where he was trading away, prospects to get pitchers, and he ended up with Paddock and he ended up with Charlie Morton. This is not acquiring veterans. This is in his wheelhouse. But what about you guys? 248-539-9797. Do you trust Harris when it comes to acquiring prospects? I am Brian Chapman, 97.1.
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8: Charlie died after taking a single pill that turned out to be counterfeit.
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0: All right, into the 6 o'clock hour we go. I am Brian Chapman. Thank you guys for tuning in. Don't worry, we're still monitoring social media, monitoring media, trying to find out the latest in any trade deals that are going down in Major League Baseball or any news that Tigers fans would want. And that includes who else is being scratched. We know that Casey Mize was scratched from his start yesterday. That significantly increased the chances that he's going to be dealt. Didn't guarantee, but it significantly increased the chances. Freddie Peralta, starting pitcher for the Mets, was scratched yesterday. And today, Jose Soriano, the starting pitcher for the Angels, was scratched. There was even a press release given out by the Angels mentioning the trade deadline as a reason for scratching Jose Soriano. So These teams are trying to sell their starting pitchers away as well. The Tigers don't want to, at least I would hope the Tigers don't want to be the last team standing with their starting pitchers and then the trade deadline goes by and everybody's like, well, I mean, we already acquired our guy. So, yeah, we don't want Mize. We don't want Scooble. Or it would have been nice, but you guys were just waiting too long to trade, and so we got Soriano. So we got Peralta. 248-539-9797. Last segment, I brought up how Max Clark is yet another reason that Tigers fans should trust Scott Harris when it comes to acquiring prospects, along with Kevin McGonigal, and how you lead. Do you trust Harris when it comes to acquiring prospects? Obviously, not when it comes to veteran starting pitching, but what about prospects? And then a lot of folks believe that the Tigers should wait out for a gigantic haul for Tarik Skubal, despite the fact that teams that acquire him are not going to have him for three playoff runs or two playoff runs had they traded him 2 years ago or 1 year ago. They're going to have him for one playoff run, meaning that the haul should be smaller. I just want a couple of decent players. I want something better than a compensatory pick. I'm not delusional into thinking that it's going to be the same haul that they would have gotten had they traded him a year ago or 2 years ago. But what about you guys? 248-539-9797. Let's go to Bloomfield and talk to George. You're on 97.1.
15: Hey, how's it going? Man, you really kind of got me today thinking anything good with Scott Harris.
0: Anything.
15: I don't trust him. He's not good, and I'm going to just tell you why.
0: Good.
15: All last year, you guys were on the radio, everybody. And you, McGonigal, maybe they should. That long 22-inning game, McGonigal should have been on the team. That was just one. I believe if he would have been, my point is, if he waits, the problem I can't stand with the Tigers, they wait too long. They like Verling. It was a blessing that he got hurt, that we brought this guy up. The other guy, what's the pitcher we're paying $38 million that he can't get out of his way?
0: It's from like, Valdez.
15: Yeah, Valdez. It's like the bullpen. I mean, man, how long you just going to continue to wait and watch? Me and you both know. I blame Scott Harris and the organization, terrible scouts, for them letting it go so long. They just let things go. What was that one? I know you're going to know. What was the one, that guy that everybody was booing him, gave him chance after chance, he finally cut him? You remember?
0: Oh, Jamai Jones?
15: Jamai Jones.
0: Mm-hmm.
15: That's another example. Why don't you just bring these guys up and just...
0: Okay, when it comes to McGonigal, this is a guy who started the 2025 season in single A and finished the season in double A and has never played in triple A. And you think that the Tigers should have brought him directly from double A to the majors?
15: Yeah, I think so. Because
19: I love the poorly educated.
15: Okay. What's the difference in a high school player that comes out of high school? They got the same. They come out of high school and go jump right in the NBA and they're superstars. These guys are just as good. I mean, look at yesterday, right? Clark, he looked like a little boy, but man, I mean, he can hit.
0: Now, that was after not just dabbling with, but dominating in AAA, which happened after he dominated AA, which happened after he dominated single A. It wasn't just,
15: okay,
0: hey, he's doing well in AA, let's call him straight up to the playoffs.
15: Okay. Let's just say this, then, and then I'm going to let you go.
0: Okay.
15: Don't you remember Carpenter? Carpenter, if I last heard, that he was in a grocery store shopping, wasn't it? Am I right? And they gave Carpenter a chance, and Carpenter came in the league, started hitting no runs.
0: Okay, Kerry Carpenter was drafted in, like, the ninth round. He came up through the Tigers system. They didn't just go to the grocery store and say, oh, wow, we like the way that you're bagging those groceries and pushing those carts. We think you can hit some clutch home runs for us. I listeners, I don't know what to say about the last guy. Maybe you do. 248-539-9797. Let's see what Dave in Redford has to say. You're on 97.1.
20: Hey, thanks for having me on, guys.
0: Yeah, you got it.
20: They're not going to trade Skubal.
0: Whoa.
20: The writing is on the wall. Scott Harris doesn't know how to actually be a real manager over this team, and they feel like they can't do any wrong, and they're letting Skubal dictate what they're going to do. These guys, it's like with all the GMs in this town,
0: oh boy,
20: the fans keep showing up, paying money, showing up, but they don't listen to the show. They don't listen to our fan base. They don't care. So Scuba will be here. And that's why they brought up the young kid. Because Scuba wanted that to happen. Bring up some more people. Bring up some guys to help them. He's not going anywhere.
0: Okay, appreciate the phone call. Dale said that Scuba is not going anywhere, and it was not Scott Harris' decision. It was Scuba's decision to bring up Max Clark. I mean, it couldn't have been that Max Clark this year in AAA had an OPS over 800. I mean, it couldn't have been that, right? It couldn't have been that in AAA Toledo this year, he had an 802 OPS and was hitting 276. It couldn't have been that in the month of July, I think his OPS was over 900 or if not over 1,000. It couldn't have been that. It had to have been Scuba saying, hey, I've decided that you're going to bring up Max Clark. Scuba has made his last start with the Tigers. He will be traded before the deadline. Hopefully it'll happen during my show. But he'll be traded by the deadline. It's not going to be for a king's ransom. And when it happens, I'm obviously going to take a look at the prospects that the Tigers get in return. I'm going to see what outlets like FanGraphs have to say about the prospects that the Tigers get in return. And given the track record that Harris has in acquiring prospects, I'm probably going to assume that it's going to work out. But I am not believing at all that August 4th is going to be another day in which Tarik Skubal is a member of the Tigers. 248-539-9797. Here are some of the texts coming in like this one. I want Sirota from the Dodgers. He's our Wyatt Langford. Hey, we know that the Dodgers are loaded with outfield prospects. If the Tigers get a guy like that in return for Skubal, that's better than a compensatory pick. No question about it. Another text. Other than watching my sports teams, all I know about the ins and outs of the game I get from all the shows. What if the Tigers are playing analytics, a.k.a. Moneyball, let Tarik go and buy him back? I don't want the Tigers to buy Skubal back because Skubal is going to cost more than he's worth. Skubal is a guy who never or rarely throws 100 pitches. He's a guy who has still yet to throw a complete game this year. He's a guy who last year threw, I know it was less than three. It was either one or two complete games. I remember a time when guys were throwing five or six complete games per year. And yet we want to give a guy who throws six innings, we want to give a guy who had the mantra of, if you're having pen problems, I feel bad for you, son. I throw 99 pitches after six, I'm done. Sit me. We want to give that guy the biggest contract in Major League Baseball history. Just because he's very good doesn't mean you have to give him whatever he wants. If he's worth the money, then you do so. And starting pitchers are worth less than they have really ever been. So no, I would not want to trade away Tarik Skubal for prospects and then overpay him, because the only type of contract that he and Boris want is one that's going to overpay him. 248-539-9797 is the phone number for calls and texts. Coming up at 6:33, could this area of the same old Lions also be a major weakness? It's an area of the team that not too many folks have been discussing so far in the preseason. We'll get to that at 6:33. More of your calls and texts on the Tigers and the deadline next. I am Brian Chapman, 97.1.
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26: Got an opinion? Don't go yelling at clouds. Crank up the sports talk and yell at the radio instead. This is 1240 The Ticket.

0: seven innings. I'm blaming it on Hinch and the management that doesn't want to wear out their arms for going eight or nine innings. They pull them too quick.
1: Mm-hmm.
0: They pull them too quick, and then they bring in these clowns in the bullpen that that can't turn around and get out a batter before they give up a couple of runs.
2: Yeah.
0: Plus the fact, I hear so much about how the ERA of the bullpen is not that bad, but
1: they've blown a lot of saves. I think that's a big concern.
0: Yeah, how many times do they come in and they let inherited runners score that aren't charged to their ERA?
1: No, that's a good point. And, you know, it's kind of a weird stat in terms of inherited and uninherited uninherited runs. And that's why people are looking to more comprehensive statistics than earned run average. Because if Tarek Skubal leaves a runner on second base with two outs, if he were to stay in that game, there's a higher chance that he would get that out than if, Drew Anderson or Drew Summers or Tyler Holton were to come in. At the same time, you can't just leave a guy out there forever. And it kind of makes sense to say, well, I didn't put this guy on base. Don't charge him to me. But, you know, these stats are references. They're not perfect. Some more text coming in at 248-539-9797. We need to face reality. We are becoming a farm team, just like the no longer Oakland A's, talking so much about prospects and then seeing what's going on this past season. We're becoming a farm team. Well, look, when you are a seller, you ultimately become a farm team to the buyers. At least in a way, you become a farm team to the buyers. It's not like the Detroit Tigers are the AAA affiliate of the Braves or the AAA affiliate of the Rays or the Dodgers. But that's what happens in all sports. If in a particular year you're having a good year, you kind of become the farm system. There isn't a farm system in the NBA, but if you're the two seed at the trade deadline, then you're going to be acquiring a player from the 13 seed for some junk that you don't want and maybe some future draft picks. That's the way that it is. But the Tigers aren't becoming a farm team. They had a bad year this year. If this is what's going to happen for the next 5 years, then okay, they're like a farm team for the rest of baseball, like the Angels are. But next year, if they're buyers because they have they're atop the wild card, we can't say that they're a farm team. But yes, they should act like a farm team right now and make trades with teams that are winning. So the Tigers can be one of those teams that's winning next year. 248-539-9797 is a phone number. Coming up at 6:33, we've got some breaking news about one of our teams that leads right into whether or not this should be an issue. I am Brian Chapman, 97.1.
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15: All right, into the 7 o'clock hour we go. I am Brian Chapman. Thank you guys for tuning in. Tonight, of course, I'll be taking you till 9:15. That's when our coverage of Tigers baseball starts. As, the big story with the Tigers continues to be waiting around for the trade deadline and who's going to be on the team. I know that Framber Valdez is expected to start tonight. He's not going anywhere. Nobody's going to trade for his prorated $40 million salary only to pitch like a number four caliber starter, but there's a chance that Torres gets traded. I mean, Jim Bowden expects that. There's a chance that Kenley Jansen doesn't play tonight because either A, he gets traded, or B, he's on the block and the Tigers don't want to risk him getting injured. Of course, we'll continue to monitor media and social media for any updates, but there have not been any recently. The biggest update today has been that the Angels scratched Soriano from his projected start. So that's another guy who's expected to hit the trade block, and another guy along with Freddy Peralta, who was scratched yesterday, who is going to be going to a contender potentially. And if you add that to Mize and Skubal, those are competition. Teams that don't want to make the big offer for those two Tigers all-star caliber pitchers are going to say, well, maybe Peralta, maybe Soriano, maybe I'll go for one of those guys. But there's also the potential that, those guys get off the market first, and then there are fewer suitors for Mize and fewer suitors for Skubal. Here's a text at 248-539-9797.

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12: This neighborhood isn't really for your kids. Know what I mean?
13: If you're Black, Latino, Asian American, or Middle Eastern, and a real estate agent or rental agent says anything like this, you know what it means. You're being discriminated against. Housing discrimination because of race, color, or national origin is against the law. 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The law is on your side. 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

0: 25,000 black men and women are diagnosed with lung cancer each year. 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
17: Okay, so we move into the 8 o'clock hour. Of course, we'll be with you until Tigers baseball starts at 9:15, or at least that's when Tigers coverage starts at 9:15. And we've been talking a lot of Tigers baseball. We'll continue to do so regarding the trade deadline, as well as Kyle Whittingham saying that he does not hate Ohio State or Ryan Day. Is that acceptable to you as a Michigan fan? Is it acceptable to you as a Michigan fan that Whittingham also says that Urban Meyer has an open door policy to all of his practices unless it's during Ohio State week? I got no problem with them being friends if I'm a Michigan fan, but that doesn't mean he has to have access to practice. Go meet for a round of golf. Do a Zoom call. Play a video game online. Go out to dinner. Go out to the bar. Invite him over for dinner. But do you need to go so far as come to practice and watch? Just not during Michigan week. Michigan-Ohio State week. 248-539-9797 is the phone number. We've also been talking about the Lions regarding how concerned you are about the defensive line. There was great news for the Lions earlier today when Aleem McNeil was deemed to be good to go after his health scare with his neck injury yesterday. It looks like he's going to be good to go and there's no reason for concern. But speaking of the Lions, looks like John Jansen's sources were right about Jahmyr Gibbs, because they told Jansen a couple of weeks ago that Gibbs might hold out or hold in to try to get a long-term extension. Gibbs decided to hold in. He's at training camp, but he is not participating in practice. Bijan Robinson is doing the same. And according to the reports, they're not doing so because they're just stubborn or throwing temper tantrums. These two running backs, most importantly and most relevantly, Jahmyr Gibbs, he's holding out because he wants a contract extension. During one of the top of the hour updates yesterday, I heard